0: 1 TEP monitoring. KC1 TEP, K1 PCN, how are you doing tonight, Kevin?
1: Currently on Long Island Sound, buoy 18 between that and Stratford Shoal in Stratford area. And it's flat and beautiful right now.
0: Tell, yeah, my wife and I were just down at the beach at in Fairfield. Super flat, really nice, picturesque.
1: I've been on much lately. I was at Yellowstone last week, and I got to get in contact with you for that that little repeater I picked up a couple weeks ago. So I don't know what your schedule's like, but I'll reach out possibly this weekend.
0: Oh yeah, it's maybe tomorrow. They drive up, or we can meet somewhere. I could drive up.
1: I'll let you know in the morning. My wife's kind of on vacation this week, so I don't know what she's got planned. But that sounds like a plan. I'll talk to you at some point tomorrow morning. KC1 TEP.
0: Hey, enjoy. Are you fishing?
1: We are fishing. We are not catching. There's like, we haven't had seen much action out here at all. We were just over at the Stratford Shoal Light there, and nobody's catching anything. So we're not alone. But we're still having a time.
0: Hey, QSL, sorry, you're full quieting into the repeater. I'm going to say 73, K1PCN clear.
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0: Excellent, glad I'm making it in.

Good evening. This is KC1NQE Sean and Meriden acting as net control for the Connecticut Support Your Parks weekend. I will be operating with the call sign Whiskey Bravo 1 Charlie Tango, WB1CT, our club's call sign. This net is being called as a directed net and informational net to start off our Support Your Parks weekend for the Parks on the Air program. We've been given the blessing from Dana. Thank you very much, Dana, for allowing us this repeater time to gather and share our tentative ventures for the upcoming Support Your Parks weekend. 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That would be K1PCN, N2YCH, and N1BAM. 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
1: Kilo Charlie 1, Yankee Hotel Romeo. Carl and Shelton, wishing everybody a great photo weekend.
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WB1CT Net Control. Thank you, Frank. W1 Fox Charlie Sierra. And Glenn, W1 Golf Hotel Delta. Always a pleasure to have you guys in the log. 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
1: Number 4, Bravo Alpha Mike, Manchester.
0: All right, thanks, November 4, Bravo Alpha Mike, Ron. Pleasure to have you in the net. Thank you very much. Any other November stations?

going on to Kilo Stations. Kilo Stations, I know there's many of you out there, so please say, here is, or net control. 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

0: Well, thank you all for checking in, and thank you to those that are standing by on this linked repeater system. 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
1: Thank you, Sean, for doing the depth tonight. K1PCN here in Fairfield, Connecticut. Just want to let you know that we will be meeting up this Sunday at Sleeping Giant State Park. That's US 1717 in Hamden. We'll be meeting there around 9 a.m. in the morning, and we'll be there to about 3 o'clock in the afternoon. We will have some food. We'll have a cookout. It is a potluck, so if you want to bring any food, you're welcome to do so. But, you know, the Parks of the Air Club is great. This is, I think it's our 14th get-together. The first one was at Hammonasset State Park. And really, since then, we've been meeting quarterly. We only had one rain date along the way. It is a great place to get on the air, meet your fellow Parks on the Air activators. If you want to get into a Parks on the Air and you're a technician, you're able to come to our park and activate under guidance under our club call sign, Whiskey Bravo 1 Charlie Tango. Also, at 10 a.m., we'll be doing an intrastate park-to-park net. So we will have many activators spread around the state to different parks. Let me break.

0: okay, back. So usually what we do, we have activators go to different states around, or different parks around the state, activate for a few hours. We do our park-to-park net at 10, and then we all meet up. This time we'll be at Sleeping Giant State Park. It's a great time to get together. It's really wonderful to see each other's rigs. And you do really get ideas. And from seeing how other people operate, you get a lot of great ideas on how you should do it yourself. This time, we will also be having a station set up at the top of Sleeping Giant. So if you wish to make a hike up the hill and try your first soda, Summits on the Air, you're welcome to join us for that. As I said, we meet quarterly. Great camaraderie. We do have some member-only trips. Last year, we had a trip to go out to one of the few island parks in Connecticut, Mini Island, up in southeastern Connecticut, where we paddled over and set up a station there. So lots of fun things to do. It's fairly inexpensive to join. $10, you do not need to join to come and see us at our activations and at our get-togethers. And also, we do have a great Parks on the Air Connecticut logo store. So on, if you look at our for the Connecticut POTA Activators Group on Printify, we have lots of wares there that you can order. So, all right, very good. I'm going to go back to Sean, K1PCN Clear.
1: 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Thank you, Peter, K1PCN. Again, if you're looking for more information about the POTA Activators Group, we can be found on QRZ with the call sign WB1CT. That's Whiskey Bravo 1, Charlie Tango. Next, we're going to go over to Conrad, N2YCH, our director, for some more information. Conrad, over to you.
2: Thank you, Sean. This is Conrad, N2YCH, here in Trumbull, Fairfield County, Connecticut. 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It's a pretty good deal. And then as far as where to find us to join is you can go to QRZ, Whiskey Bravo 1, Charlie Tango. There's a page there, and there's a link to our group's IO page as well. So let me take a break. A couple of other things to talk about. As far as operating this weekend, we do have a sign-up page at the group's IO. It walks you through a form that where it asks you where you're going to operate and all. And then what we do is we assign rover numbers to each of the operators who will be out in the parks over the weekend. And the reason we do that is because when you post on the POTA spotting page, WB1CT, if you all just use the same call sign, it would just keep overwriting it. So with a rover number, you do a stroke R1 or a stroke R2 or a stroke R3, whatever the one you're assigned. And what that does is it allows multiple WB1CTs to be up on the page at the same time so that we can be simultaneously using that call sign in multiple places. One key thing about the rover numbers is that it's not the call sign that you give out on the air. You only give out WB1CT, and that was a source of confusion early on, but you use it only to do the spot on the page, and that's it. So if you want to let people know where you are on the POTA spotting page, you would put in WB1CT/R and whatever your rover number is, and it won't interfere with anybody else's, and then we'll be able to be found by everybody. So I'll break one more time. Finally, I wanted to mention that if you do go out and activate, that your logs all go to Sean, KC1NQE at, I believe, at Gmail. And Sean, you can correct me on that. But the blogs all go to Sean. He will upload it to the POTA site. And what's important to know is that if you put the station call sign as WB1CT and the operator call sign as your personal call, when Sean uploads that to the POTA site, it will populate the WB1CT site, but it will also at the exact same time give you credit for having activated the park in your account. So you don't need to upload the log to your own account. It only goes up once. Sean does it, and it'll appear in both places. So with that, I will hand it back to Net Control. This is N2YCH. Back to you, Sean.
1: 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N2YCH. 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

0: 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Great to hear you on here. Saw your last video and really pleased that you took the time to join us. Thanks very much. All right, we're going to go over to Brian, N1BAM, and he's going to go through the list of individuals that checked in, and we're going to hear about all your activation plans. And Brian is also our secretary and has set up a POTA shop for us within the club, and we're going to turn it over to him to hear all about it. So N1BAM, over to you.
1: 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Yeah, if you go to the WC1CT QRZ page, it has the information for our Printify shop, where you can get some photo logo gear with WB1CT along with your personal call sign. So we're going to go around based on the check-in order and find out what you're all planning to do this weekend, if you're going to be joining, as well as if you're going to be joining us at Sleeping Giant. So, N1BAM, for, I guess, Whiskey 1, Delta, November, Sierra, where are you going to be this weekend, and will you be joining us for a get-together?
2: Everybody? Yeah, I'll definitely join you on Sunday. I might do, I might do Southford Falls on the way in for the, Park to Park Net is on the way. Saturday, I think I might do, Dennis Hill if it's not a total washout. We'll see. W1DNS, back to net.
1: Thank you very much, W1DNS. Looking forward to seeing you. Yeah, one of the downsides is with the washout for tomorrow, might get a little tricky, so just need more time for activating on Sunday. Whiskey 1, Foxtrot Sierra, Charlie Sierra, Frank, what will you be doing this weekend, and will you be joining us on Sunday?
3: W1FCS, good evening to the net. Yes, I hope to be participating both days. Tomorrow's up in the air for me, but I'm hoping to get out. Don't really have a plan of a specific park yet. For Sunday, I do plan on attending the picnic after I activate a park. And my plan right now is for Miller's Pond, which would be a new park for me here in Connecticut, if I can get up early enough. If not, it'll be something closer to me, like maybe Pawtucket State Forest or something. But I do hope to see everybody there. Back to net.
1: Sounds like good. New to you parks are always a wonderful way to spend support your park weekends. So glad to hear that. I hope it works out for you and hope the rain passes us all by. Whiskey 1, Golf Hotel Delta, where are you going to be this weekend and will you be joining us on Sunday?
4: N1BAN and the group, W1GHD. Good evening. So plans are a little fluid for this weekend. I have to work tomorrow, and by the time I'm done with that, it will probably be monsooning out, so I probably won't get out tomorrow. I will definitely get out and activate a park on Sunday. I don't know which one yet, and I really hope to get down to Sleeping Giant and hang out with everybody afterwards, but that's not carved in stone yet either, so we'll see what happens, and hopefully it'll all work out. Back to you, Brian.
1: Thank you so much. Looking forward to seeing you on Sunday. Hopefully you can make it out. We have a new POTA operator, November 4, Bravo Alpha Mike. Where are you going to be this weekend, and have you had any new activations?
5: Alpha Mike, yes. POTA this weekend. On the road all the time. You all are having so much fun tomorrow in the monsoon. Headed to New York State.
6: say he had his first photo activation today. We took him out to Mansfield Hollow. We were able to get a good number in the log and control and voice as well as MFA. Just getting him out there. Moving on, November 1, November Uniform Golf. Rob, what are your plans for the weekend? And are you planning on being out at Sippy Giant this Sunday?
4: Let's see. My plans are kind of up in the air this weekend. I'm sure I'll be out at some point activating here in probably at a park in eastern Connecticut, you know, probably Collin County or something like that. Nothing set in stone yet. And I've got a kind of a get-together I'm supposed to go to tomorrow, but if that gets rained out, I may show up down and see you guys on Sunday, but I'm not sure. So that's all I got. Back to you. N1NUG.
6: Thank you, N1NUG. Yeah, we're all hoping for better weather tomorrow. Maybe they'll pass us. I don't know how Sporting Park Week attracts some interesting weather, but it usually does. Sounds like we're going to have a pretty good group on Sunday. Looking forward to seeing as many of you out there as possible and talking to more of you on the air. November 1, Bravo Alpha Mike, back to WB1TT.
0: WB1CT, thank you, Brian, and 1BAM, and it was great hearing everybody's plans for the upcoming weekend. Yes, there is going to be a bit of weather tomorrow afternoon, batting down the hatches, bringing the cats and dogs, and all that good stuff, but hopefully it's going to knock out some of this Canadian maple sugar that's been floating down our way as well. We do have about 25 people signed up for the Sunday gathering, the potluck, and hike going up to the soda site on top of Mount Carmel. So it's going to be a great gathering. I've put in for the good weather on Sunday. Unfortunately, had to ruin somebody's Saturday plans, but we all know that POTA takes priority. So we're going to be having that good weather on Sunday. With that, do we have any other check-ins, or are there any other stations with questions, comments, or anything else to add to the net? This is WB1CT opening the net for any other stations to check in, questions, comments, or anything else to add. Standing by.
7: One, Papa, Charlie November.
0: Yes, Peter, K1PCN, over to you.
7: Sean, just remember, on the rainy days, the pavilions are usually open. And I do want to say to Colin that that Dennis State Park is really fantastic, and they have a really nice pavilion right at the top. Great view. And also, for any of you coming to Sleeping Giant, bring an HD with you. We usually do an intra-park net. But also, Sleeping Giant is one of those few parks that you can actually activate on 2 meters from the top. You get really great propagation. I was able to contact a radio operator here from Fairfield on 14652. He was on an HT at the top of Sleeping Giant, so you have a tremendous ability to make contacts on 2 meters. So give it a try. K1PCN, back to that control.
0: All right, thanks, Peter. K1PCN, that's really good info there. Bring your HTs, because the base camp is also far enough distance from the soda site that those up at the top can actually call down to those at the base, and you can get a soda activation and hunting that way as well. Also, on the note of the pavilions, we will not be in the pavilion like we were for the spring event. We will have a tent with POTA flags flying and plenty of antennas set up. So look for us out in one of the fields, a large pop-up tent, and we will have our parktoparknet at 10 a.m. Those that have signed up on the list, I will send a text message with our frequency. It's going to be somewhere in the 40-meter privilege area. And after that, I'll be putting the hot dogs, or as I like to call them, ham sticks, onto the grill around 11. We won't head out to the peak until probably about 1 o'clock and hopefully be back about 3 o'clock. With that, does anybody else have any other questions, comments, anything else to add to the net, or any other further check-ins? WB1CT standing by.

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And again, a special thank you to Dana, KB1AV, for allowing us this time to share with you all about the Support Your Parks. And I'd also like to thank the following stations for checking in and being part of the net. This evening we had Net Controls, K1PCN, N2YCH, and N1BAM. Thank you very much for being part of the Connecticut POTA Activators group. And we also had stations checking in, W1DNS, KC1YHR, W1FCS, W1GHD, N4BAM, and N1NUG. Thank you all for sharing your time, and we'll catch you on the air. 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It's about getting out there and creating that one new quality experience. Until then, we'll catch you on the weekend. 73 for all, and we're going to return the repeater to normal operations. 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
1: And when wiping immobile.
0: N1YB, I believe. Good morning. This is KB2UZY. My name is Brian, and I'm in Springfield. Good morning.
1: Morning, Brian. November 1, Yankee Victor Mobile. Right now in Danbury. And good morning to you. Name is John.
0: Good morning, John. I think we've spoken before. N1YV. This is KB2UZY returning. Yep, sounds good there. Whereabouts of the travel?
1: Oh, my God. I've just watched three pickup trucks, one after the other, go through a steady red light. God, you can't make this stuff up. Down at, just coming out of Lowe's in Danbury.
0: So, okay, Danbury, Connecticut, okay. I'm up here in Springfield. I'm not mobile yet. Usually I am on 2 meters. And I figured I'd take a browse over here, see if K1RIK or Rick WA1VRP would have been around, but I guess not. But, yeah, it sounds good. You sound great. I'm just curious, what are you using for the mobile?
1: I was a little scratchy there for a second because I'm getting close to the end of the string, but I'm using a Kenwood Z71A dual band with a Comet multi antenna on it, and I've got I have available 200 watts of power go ahead.
0: Great, great signal all the way through, no hiccups at all. Sounds great. In my mobile, I use the ICOM 7100. I just got a different vehicle. I have multi-radios in the vehicle, and the wife always complained, so I got into a collision there the 28th of January this year. They totaled my vehicle, so I wind up getting a different car, and which I love it. It's a Pilot. It's a SUV. Height is beautiful. It's very minimum in there. I mean, everything is pretty much narrow with a big dash in the middle, you know, console. It's, oh boy, I tell you, I can't see myself put too many radios in there. So I just got the ICOM 7100. I would love to have put the Optima head control in there. It's kind of big. We'll see what happens. I'm sure I can manage. I can wiggle something. And so that's what I got in the mobile, dual bander on top of the vehicle, and then I got an HF antenna in the back hatch.
1: Nice. I've got a 1-year-old Ford Ranger, and let me get around this person here. I got a 1-year-old Ford Ranger, and I've got the V71A with an antenna, dual bander. And I also have the Yaesu 857 Delta with a motor op antenna on that for HF. And I also have a small NMO, little mini NMO antenna, with one of Bionic's 50-watt APRS-only transmitters. So I don't have it turned on right now. I don't keep it on all the time. But I'm transmitting 50 watts of APRS.
0: That's good. You know, it's something, I don't know, maybe you could tell me, all my antennas Mac-mounted, they're all UA.

0: out because I picked up a Comet SSB7. Beautiful antenna. I mean, it's really nice. Good gain. And it's NMO. Every time I go to the car wash, when I start taking the antenna off, it's kind of loosey. I mean, I tighten it by hand. I mean, I don't wrench it, but what I'm saying, I tighten it by hand very good. And then when I go like a week later or so, I try to, I take it off. I leave the mag mount there and I put the cap on the top. But I feel that it's get kind of like, gee, you know, it's not tight the way I tightened it a week ago or a couple of days ago or stuff like that. Do you get that sometimes?
1: Negative. No, I don't. All three of my antennas are fender mounted between the fender and the seam of the hood. And they're all 1/8-inch stainless steel mounts that I picked up in Dayton, oh God, I don't know how many years ago, 10, 15, whatever years ago. And I've transferred them to other vehicles. And they're stainless steel mounts with stainless steel screws into the fender. And except for the little NMO Comet antenna for APRS, they're all SO239. And I prefer those. And then they're rock solid. I mean, I'll drive to Florida to a hamcation, or drive to Dayton for a hamvention, and I still got to use two hands to unscrew them.
0: Well, that's why I like the UHF ones, because you know, it's got deeper threads versus the NMO. Got a couple of threads, and I tighten it by hand on the mag mount, and then when I want to unscrew it, I don't have to have that tightness like I tightened it in the first time. So I don't know, it's just probably me picking on it. Hi. Not that it comes off. It doesn't come off, but it's not tight the way I tightened it a few days ago. For some reason, I don't know, it just, maybe it's just me, but the UHF ones, and when you tighten them, that's it, they stay tight, they don't wiggle. So that's pretty good. Alrighty, I'm getting ready myself to get on a mobile, and I'm going to start doing a couple of my chores. I looked up that radio you got. That's a very nice radio. KB2UZY station ID.
1: KB2UZY M1YB. Well, the V71A they don't make anymore. I haven't made that for a bunch of years. I also have a second one in my shop. And the A57 Delta is at least 17, 18 years old, and that's my original in here. I had to get it repaired once. I let the magic smoke out of it. It was my fault, I think. I don't remember, but boy, did that stink. And then I had a guy down there, it was Georgia, he fixed it for me, but yeah, it's the A57 Delta, and that's just a head. Both of these are just a head mounted by my dash. Take care, Brian, nice to make your acquaintance. We'll catch you again. And yes, you and I have talked before. Give me two UZY and one YB. Stay tuned, buddy.
0: I used the A57D for about 4 years in my truck. I think about 3 years, I would say. It wasn't that long. And I used it with the ATAS 128. What a great combination. And you're right, I had the head control right by the dash. And one press of a button, you were tuned to the frequency. So it was really, really nice. Very good. All right there. You take care, 73. Enjoy your day. Just be careful with that smoky fire stuff going on there. N1YV from KB2UZY. Going to be clear and clearing from the frequency there. Have a good day.
1: You too, Brian. Take care, and good luck with your mobile chores you have to do. I think I'm done for the day once I bring this to my trailer of 30 bags of pine bark nuggets home to put around my pool. KB2UZY M1YB, Clarence listening. Bye-bye.

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1: Good morning, Dana. How you doing? K1A2W.
0: Hey, Howard, top of the morning. One of these days I got to get out there and fix the hum on the repeater out there in Torrington. Just not enough time in a day again, or a week, or a month for me. How are you? Pretty hazy and muggy out here this morning.
1: Yeah, but it's not too warm, at least. It was misty, pretty misty earlier. Had a mist in the air. But, yeah, the sun was trying to come out, but got that smoke coming back in.
0: Yeah, it's pretty smoky up here, but I guess with the storms this afternoon, we'll push that out. When the cold front comes through, it should get rid of that, from what I understand. So we'll see. We shall see what happens. I've had enough of the smoke though for now, I'll tell you that.
1: Yeah. They said that the smoke was so bad it was equivalent of smoking a pack of cigarettes if you're working outside, spending the time outside. Yeah, it was pretty bad air quality.
0: A friend of mine in New York City sent me a picture. Said, man, I haven't worn one of these things in a long time. He had a face mask on, trying to help with some of the smoke that was in the city. But, you know, bad enough you suck up enough stuff in that city.
1: I don't think the mask could help very much. With the smoke goes right through the mask, I think.
0: I wouldn't doubt it, Howard. You know, those things aren't that fine. Heck, if you can smoke a cigarette through it, you're going to get smoked through it. Oh, here's the pole somebody hit the other night. There's a pole they hit up here and took the power out in the neighborhood. And they still got the cable and telephone and fiber lines down about chest high.
1: Get your power back. Did the power come back?
0: Yeah, we were out maybe 3 hours. That was about it. Wasn't too bad. And it came back on. And that's all. Oh, that was what I was going to do this morning. Darn it. I was going to put the new battery in the generator, and I got sidetracked. I'll do it when I get home.
1: Yeah. Yeah, I got to order one of those light bulb batteries. I got to order one of those next week, so I have some battery backup here. I found one that I want. Yeah, I found one that's a good one. It's 30 amp. It's pretty good. It'll be nice to have some battery backup. I gotta get rid of this. I have a deep cycle marine battery I've had for 20 plus years that I was using for battery backup, and it's dead.
0: Yep. Well, I got six of the 100 amp hour, lithium batteries, and I got the solar charger. I got all the solar panels. I got a 5,000 watt inverter. And this fall, I'm going to start putting the concrete in to hold the mast up, to hold the panels. And then I'm going to charge batteries all day and have an inverter in case I got to use it. So I'll have the whole house generator, the backup 6,000-watt generator, and a 5,000-watt battery bank that I can pull off if I need to when the power goes out. So that's my next project.
1: That sounds pretty good. Wish I could do that, but got another grandchild into the household now, for at least temporary for now, maybe permanent. We'll see. We had DCF dropped her off the other day, so now we have another seven-year-old little girl that were my wife's granddaughter. Now we'll be raising three grandchildren if this ends up becoming permanent.
0: Well, there you go, Howard. At least there'll be some stability in her life, which will be good. You know, always good to have stability in, kids' life so that they can at least, grow up knowing right from wrong. That's a good thing. Tough on you guys, but, it is what it is. Give me a minute to get some fuel here, because if I don't get some fuel, I'll be walking. I'll be back in just a few minutes. KB1AEV.
1: Yeah. KB1AEV, K1A2W.
2: KB1ZFG.
1: KB1ZFG, if I got that right, K1A2W. Name's Howie.
2: Morning, Howard. My name is Larry. I'm over here in Charlton, Mass. I was wondering where your location was. We don't have any smoke here at this point in time, but it may come in. I'm not sure. It has been bad in recent past. And good morning.
1: I'm in the Torrington area right now, and it's the smoke is coming in. It's not that bad yet, but. And then Dana, he's over at Enfield, and he said it's pretty bad over there. Where are you located again?
2: Charlton, Massachusetts, and you must be on the coast in Connecticut. I assume you're in Connecticut.
1: I'm in the northwest corner in Litchfield County.
2: Like I say, I've never even Litchfield. I wouldn't have a clue where that is. Is that in Connecticut though?
1: Yeah, we're right up in the corner of Connecticut, the northwest corner of Connecticut.
2: Good. Well, I saw the weather forecast, and they say that we may have some marginal severe weather coming in later today, and I guess a cold front is going to be coming through, and hopefully it'll cleanse the whole all the smoke out and all that. Evidently, those fires are still raging up there, though.
1: They got a lot of fires going raging up there, and I said it was like 150 fires or something like that.
2: I heard our president saying something about, slapping their wrist, the Canadians again. I don't know, but it is what it is. Your repeater sounds good. I'm not sure where you're located. The repeater is located, what its height is, but I got full quieting back here in Central Mass.
1: What repeater are you coming in on? Are you hitting the burner repeater in Connecticut? I'm on the Torrington repeater, link repeater system.
2: 345, whichever that one is. I don't have a I usually have my phone, and I use the New England repeater directory.
1: 345 is the main repeater for the link repeater system. It's located in Vernon, top of Mount Vernon. You're full quieting in there.
2: Appreciate it. I'm using like 5 watts, so that's a good thing. I'm gonna say 73s. Let you get back to your other contact, Dana, who's getting gas, I guess. But anyway, enjoy the weekend and keep an eye to the sky later on this afternoon. This is KB1ZFG over here in Charlton, Mass. My name is Larry, and if I hear any activity out here, I'll give you all a call again. And thanks for letting me in.
1: Hi, Larry. Nice talking to you. And yeah, this repeater's pretty active. There's a lot of people in and out. There's probably a lot of people listening right now that aren't talking, but it's a pretty active repeater system. So we'll catch you another time, maybe. KB1DFG, this is K1HOW. I'll be clear with you, and I'll be listening.
0: Larry, have a great day up in Charlton. I'm just cruising along the border down here just south of Springfield on the Connecticut side. Yeah, I'm back, Howard. I needed to get gas because the idiot light was on, and I figured before I was the idiot, I better get some fuel.
1: Yeah, I guess that's a good idea. So what do you got planned for today?
0: Well, where else would I be going today besides a repeater site?
1: I should have known that better than to ask.
0: I'm going to go take the 220 amplifier that I bought brand new in October, and the place I got it from is going to get a piece of my mind on Monday. It's the fourth time that I've shipped it back because it's blown up, and they obviously have a design flaw in it. And it's not working. So it's a $1,000 amplifier on 220, and this is the fourth time it's blown up. This time my patients are done. I either want my money back or he's going to have to replace it with something that works, one of the two. And I'm not going to take no for an answer. I'm pretty perturbed.
1: Yeah, that sucks, having that happen. I'd be pretty mad myself.
0: The problem is it's tough getting amplifiers these days. You know, all the companies that made them, TE Systems closed up, TPL's closed up, Henry Amplifier's been taken over by another guy, and I don't think, in my opinion, the quality's not there. And Mirage doesn't do it anymore, so there's only a few companies you can get amplifiers for. And unfortunately, the ones that are left out there don't make anything for 220. And I can tell you, if you had to buy a new 100-watt, either UHF or VHF amplifier, you know, for the repeater, my cost on the things these days are $1,400.
1: Wow. Yeah, that's a lot. And you expect it to work when you spend that much money.
0: Well, the amplifier here on 345 is over $2,000.
1: Yeah, now I forgot what I was going to say. Something about the amplifiers. I can't remember now. I do that all the time.
0: Yeah, I have a few, you know, a few spares on stuff, and I've been fixing them up, spending some time fixing them up and updating them and putting modifications in them. And, you know, I'm not one that beats up amplifiers, too. You know, the 220 amp is rated 100 watts. It's been running at 80 watts. You know, the 100 watt amplifiers, you know, for UHF, I run them at about, you know, 80, 85. The big 300 waters on VHF, I don't run those more than two. You know, about 200 watts, so that, you know, it's conservative and the things don't burn up. But yeah, it still happens.
1: Debt of gratitude there. So thanks for all you do with the repeaters, you know.
0: But the good news, Howard, I still have gear that I'm able to put my hands on that gets donated and stuff these days, which allows me to do it. You know, if I had to buy all this stuff brand new, you know, the controllers I bought new and amplifiers I bought new, and you know, I always find a deal on the filtering and you know, repeaters and accessories. The other things that cost a lot of money too is you got to run what we call a dual circulator, because everything's combined. You know, like the antenna 345 is on, has four of the transmitters on it, so we have to run a circulator, isolator, whatever you want to call it. And those are pretty pricey, let me tell you. Those aren't cheap, but they work good. You know, they make it so that there's it keeps the interference down, and if you don't lose the antenna on your transmitter, it transfers the power to the dummy load, so you don't lose your transmitter either. So serves two purposes. It's something good to have, and you know, mandatory at all the sites I'm at. KB1AV.
1: KB1HRW. So the next time you make it up to Torrington, when you do eventually make it here, give me a holler. I'll meet you up there at the repeater site. Give you a hand.
0: Hey, I'm thinking about next weekend, because one of the projects I'm on that I'm trying to get finished up is I'm on a grounding frenzy to get every piece of equipment in a rack grounded. I got a new ground bus to put down the side of the rack in Torrington. I got the number one green cable with all the crimp connectors to crimp up to go over to the master ground system and put that in and get everything grounded so we don't lose anything. But, you know, because with the storms, I wanted to have it done before summertime hit. But, yeah, not enough hours in a day.
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1: Okay, I got a station in there. Go ahead.
3: Gentlemen, KB1AEV, K1HOW, N1YV Mobile. Good morning.
0: Hey, John, good morning. I'm just out here going cross lots across the countryside here where it smells of cow manure. Go ahead, Howie.
1: Hey, John, haven't talked to you in a while. How you doing? Good hearing you. You still doing FT8?
3: No. No, it's I was just doing it, trying to fill in that last band I needed for 5, actually it's 6, it's 6 band now, 6 band, or WAS. It's like putting a roller of paint on the wall and getting a chair and pulling it up and see how long it takes to dry. God, is it boring. Back to you, David.
0: Yeah, you might as well sit out in the front lawn and watch the grass grow. Yeah, and it's no fun. But, teach his own. I don't do any of that stuff. I don't spend hardly any time at home operating. I got on this morning on 2-meter sideband and listened to the guys down the coast and did a little bit of that. The other night, 6 meters is open. I was chatting with a bunch of the guys down in Florida. And, but other than that, I don't get much operating time at home. I think once I retire, I'll have some more time to get the rest of my antennas fixed up at home and, you know, a few other things done. Go ahead, Howie. Give you one AV.
1: I'm still doing the FT8. I like it. It's, especially for my, with my hearing. I have a hard time doing phone over the internet, over the radio. Doing phone, it's with the noise level and my hearing, they got to have a strong signal for me to understand. I have a hard time copying the call signs sometimes, you know. So this is perfect for hearing impaired doing FT8.

0: got a phone call. Be right back. Keep me on easy.
1: That we were going to have in the Milford Green 100 vendors, seven food options, largest event in the town of the Milford, and we canceled it. My wife and my daughter, my wife and our daughter, are the principals, and I just do the engineering part of it, and we canceled it because of the potential for severe storms this afternoon, so didn't want to do it. Boy, we wrung our hands with it, but we canceled it. Thank you, Dan.
2: Yeah, there's supposed to be some pretty good storms coming through. Hopefully we don't get hit like the last time. I had a lot of tree damage, and finally got my pool blue after had a 25-foot long tree branch in my pool. I dug out and left all kinds of crap in the pool. So it's finally clean. It took a while to get that green out. But a lot of vacuuming too.

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1: I'm in I-95 right in front of it, so I must have the high SWR.
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1: Good afternoon, N1FFR. How are you?
0: All right. Just finished dinner. Why get a hold of you right away? But how's it going on your end?
1: Good, Rick. It's going good. Yeah, there was somebody keying up, so I just figured I'd remind them that they needed to ID themselves when they key the repeater. But yeah, I just got home. I was in Rhode Island today. I had to get my dogs groomed and I actually got myself a nice whole belly fried clam dinner. My first one of the summer. I usually get one, at least one, during the course of the summer. So I had that. It was very good. And I actually got a couple of POTA activations in this morning. One in Connecticut when after I dropped off the dogs, and one in Rhode Island before I went to the house. So yeah, all was good. How about yourself?
0: Well, you know, I wasn't on much this morning, and then, buddy called and said, hey, you want to do the shopping? I said, okay. And went and got the iced coffee and picked up some odds and ends. I'm good. So. Yeah, it wasn't raining when we were out there, but maybe like an hour after I got back, it started to rain, so picked a good time to go. You can still see that haze from the fire.
1: Yeah, I'm looking through the trees here, sitting in my driveway, and I can see it. But I don't think you. It doesn't look like you got much rain here. I was coming out of Rhode Island and had a couple of good heavy downpours. But I don't know. I don't know what's going on here. I thought it was supposed to be, real bad flooding and thunder, lightning, all that. But maybe that's coming. Maybe that's coming in the second wave. I don't know. I haven't seen the radar lately, but it's not raining here now. Dry as a bone.
0: Yeah, well, I guess it's supposed to storm pretty bad later. Yeah, I think what came through was like a first wave, like you said. And now we'll see what happens. Hopefully some of the smoke and all that can dissipate if we get a good storm that blows through.
1: Hopefully, Rick, hopefully. And I hope Canada gets some of this rain, too, because... that'll slow down the fire, hopefully for them. But they've been having a heck of a time. I don't know if they've had any property loss or not. I heard it was, all the fires were out in the deep forest. But I don't know. I thought I heard there were some people that were losing houses and stuff like that. But I don't know exactly where the fires are. But I pray for them. Hopefully everybody's safe, and as far as the smoke, hey, it's only a temporary thing, and, we could certainly deal with it, for the short term. I forgot your call sign, Rick. W1VRP, N1FFR.
0: Well, you were close. WA1 PRP. Well, you know, friend of mine went shopping, of course, for Takis and all, and he was telling me he saw some of these politicians. He made this, a real stupid remark, you know. There were U.S. politicians telling, you making a comment like, well, you know, they should get these fires under control so won't have all the smoke coming over here. It's like, what do you think they're trying to do? They're not standing there roasting marshmallows.
1: Right, right. Yep, okay. Well, I couldn't get the A out. I guess that makes me A, you know what? no, but yeah, some of these politicians are a bunch of whiny babies, you know. I guess it's becoming closer to election time, you know, and they want to be reelected, so they're, you know, somebody complains to them and they got open their mouth too, so I don't know. These people, they can't deal with anything, some of them, you know. But like I say, it's only temporary, and I don't mind it a bit. You know, I just pray that everybody's safe over there.
0: You know, I've been here 3 years now, and you know, when I still smoke cigarettes, it's that first year. I remember sitting out front, and I just put the thing in the ashtray, and the knob was out there for maybe 2 minutes, and it's like it was so smoky, and I mean, hard to breathe. That's why, you know, they're telling people that have asthma and COPD and all that, stay indoors. And I don't know about property damage, but at least there's no chemical things catching on fire yet, you know. It's just the smoke. I mean, if it's like this all the way here, I can imagine what it's like up there. Probably can't see their hand in front of their face. Yeah, it's really the pits.
1: Well, like I said, hopefully they'll get this rain, you know, up there, and hopefully it will start extinguishing the fire. If not extinguishing it 100%, at least hopefully it'll slow it down a little bit so they can gain control. But anyway, Rick, I'm gonna get out of here. I gotta go inside. I gotta get the dogs inside, and they're getting anxious. I think they might have to go do their duty before they go in, and I got to go talk to the wife before she takes off. So, 73, thanks for jumping in there. It's good to hear you. And we'll catch you later. WA1VRP, N1FFR, I'll be clearing your final, Rick.
0: Hey, okay, my friend, yeah. I'll catch you on here again. Go back to my TV show here. Hey, talk to you soon. N1FFR, WA1VRP, see ya.

that's been going on for quite a while. I think somebody's trying to configure it to do it automatically. So, figure out where it's coming from. That might be helpful in case you want any of you.